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0: 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It's Monday.
1: It is Monday. I don't love Monday. I'm like that cat Garfield.
2: Oh, well, with that attitude, I mean, you gotta give Monday a chance.
1: I know. You know what though? I don't like lasagna, so I feel like I'm not exactly like Garfield. Yeah, no, it's good to be here. It's nice.
2: That didn't work either. I don't.
1: Woo!
2: Now you've convinced me.
0: You know what it is? It's when you have to wake up like 45 minutes earlier than you were waking up, but you've been doing that wake up for the last 6 years, and mm-hmm. then you have to adjust to earlier. It ain't great.
2: Every minute counts.
0: Yeah.
2: In the morning when the sun's not up yet, you know?
1: It is tough. Every minute. When the alarm goes off, it's usually the time my prostate is putting a lot of pressure on my... my bladder, and that used
2: making
1: to wake me
2: its voice
1: up.
2: Heard.
1: Well, right, I could go to the bathroom, then come back and go back to sleep. Now right. I have to get in the shower.
2: That is a great half hour between the time that. Well, for me now, it's the third or fourth time my prostate has made its presence known. When I say, "Ooh, I got another 25 minutes," and then when they take the 25 minutes away from you. That's not nice at all.
1: No, it's awful.
2: Yeah.
0: Well, we're here. Good
1: we're
0: morning.
1: We're here. Our prostates are fine.
0: I mean,
2: Wait a minute. Wait a minute. I think mine's talking. Yeah. Hang on a second.
0: I haven't found my prostate yet. I'll let you know when I do.
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0: 94HJY, your home of rock and roll. It's Doug and Jen. Jim Shorts is with us, and he's got sports coming up. What can we look forward to, Jim?
1: Oh, boy. 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No question about it. My favorite player in Major League Baseball, maybe of all time, is Peyton Tolley. He is the man. Talk about him in a bit.

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1: 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Peyton Tolley. See him yesterday? Red Sox win 4-1 over the Royals.
2: Nice.
1: So the first inning, an immaculate inning. You know what that is in baseball, an immaculate inning?
0: That is no hits.
1: Well, no.
2: No hits.
1: Than that.
2: No balls. No fouls.
1: No anything. Right. 9 pitches, 9 strikes, 3 strikeouts.
0: What?
1: Yeah. It's only been done like a handful of times. 8 Sox pitchers have done it in their history. The last one, want to take a guess? Last one.
0: Yeah. Got to be Pedro.
2: Say? Pedro Martinez.
1: Pedro's a likely person, right?
2: He did it
1: back in 2002. He was the last one to do it in the first inning, but someone for the Red Sox has done it since then. He has moved on to another team. Still playing. Chris Sale back in 2021.
0: Okay. Oh, yeah.
2: He was on fire. That's right.
1: So, but Peyton Tolley, right? So go strike one, strike three, strike. And then 1-2-3 with the second guy. And then 1-2 with the third guy. And he's getting into the set to deliver. And he looks to the dugout, and he just smiles. Like, that is so cool.
2: Exactly.
1: I mean, he was like, can you believe this?
2: I'm going to do it.
1: And he got the third one in there. It was so unreal. Just the coolest thing you ever did see. And the Red Sox went on to win 4-1, which was good news as well. 2-hour rain delay, too, before the first pitch. It was coming down yesterday.
2: Oh, yeah.
1: Oh man. I didn't think they'd play.
2: And that can throw a pitcher off, too. So that's
1: yeah, right, great. Exactly. He's hanging around for a couple of hours. And, you know, you look at Peyton. It's not like he wasn't eating during that 2-hour period, right? He was munching on those chicken wings or whatever else they had hanging around. And then he went out there and throws 9 straight strikes. Magic number now 6 for the Red Sox. And Doug's Yankees' magic number, I guess it's at 1, right? Because they won early, beat the Mets 2-0. And Schlittler, his ERA is down to 1.94, number 1 in Major League Baseball.
2: So good.
1: But then he got hit by a ball coming back to the mound, though, but he's all right. So the Yankees, they said, depending on what happens in other games, they would be into the, you know, guaranteed a playoff spot. I mean, not that they're not going to get one, but check this morning, I guess somebody won that should have lost or something like that. So Aaron Judge struck out 3 times in that game, trying to get him back. He's 3 of 17 since coming back to the lineup. Patriots off this weekend. Busy day yesterday, though. The Jets and the Giants both won their opener for the first time since 2009. Jets beat the Titans. Giants won last night over the Cowboys 28-20. John Harbaugh coaching the Giants. These guys are going to be okay.
0: Mm-hmm.
1: They played well last night. That was really, I watched that game. That was, I tell you, they're going to be all right. And U.S. Open tennis, Alexander Zverev wins over the American Ben Shelton. Jim Shorts. Now, how'd I do with that name?
2: That's pretty impressive. That's how I introduce Jen to people whose names I forget.
1: It's just like when I used to umpire. You just say it with confidence, right? And everybody else is going to get in line with you.
2: I'm impressed.
1: You know, if you're hesitant at all, a little
2: like
1: trepidatious,
2: they're
1: going to pounce on you.
2: In whatever language that guy speaks.
1: They sense weakness. They sense we'd just be strong with it. Alexander Zverev. I'll say it 6 different times this morning, but every time I say it, you'll think it's the right one.
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0: 94 HJY, it's Doug and Jen. We got Jim Shorts with us. You know, three things you need to know is going to be coming up next. Even though we had a lot of rain yesterday, nobody wants to talk about it. So we're going to move on from that.
1: Yes.
0: Fair enough.
1: That's a good move.
0: All right. The West
2: Bay. So there really was four things, but you're locking one right off.
0: The West Bay got clobbered, but what else is new? You know what I mean? Also, we are going to talk about the CDC. They make a prominent spot, not just once, but twice, for two very different things and three things. And we're also going to be talking about those weight loss drugs, GLP-1s.
1: Yeah.
0: Something real weird happening to some people that are taking them. So we're going to talk about that coming up as well. In three things you need to know, coming up next.

0: Your home of rock and roll, 94HJY. It's time for three things you need to know. Doug, gym shorts. These are very important things. Here's the first thing the CDC has figured out. Americans are tired. Did you know that?
1: Shocking.
0: Yeah, the CDC's National Center for Health Statistics says about 71% of adults in the U.S. say they've experienced fatigue on multiple days over the past 3 months. I would say daily, Monday through Friday.
1: Yeah, I'm always a little tired.
2: How many hours sleep you get?
1: Not enough.
0: Six and a half,
1: yeah,
0: maybe?
1: About six to seven.
2: I'm like a five guy.
0: Yeah.
1: Is that all you need?
2: Yeah.
1: Yeah.
2: Like last night, I went to bed after Monday Night Football, so it was like 12:30.
0: Well, that was a week ago, so Sunday Night Football, you mean.
2: Oh, right? Yeah, Sunday Night Football.
0: I was going to say.
1: You're definitely not getting enough sleep. I don't know.
2: I don't need any more sleep. Yeah. I just don't know what day it is.
0: Yeah, exactly.
1: I think I'm about seven, and I'll wake up on my own.
2: Really?
1: Yeah, seven is ideal. I'd love to get 12.
0: I'm a good 10-hour on the weekend, so that's how I know I'm not getting enough sleep. But anyway, we're all tired. Researchers are warning the public of a rare but possibly life-threatening brain disorder that may be tied to GLP weight loss drugs. Those include semaglutide, which is sold under the names Ozempic and Wegovy, or trizepeptide, sold under the names Mounjaro or Zepbound. So if you're counting, that's all of them. I guess the study published 15 reported cases of a neurological disorder caused by severe vitamin B1 deficiency in people taking these GLP-1s. Now, researchers said the study doesn't necessarily prove the medications caused the condition.
1: 15?
0: Yeah.
1: Total?
2: How many people are doing it?
1: I mean, half the people who are doing it aren't even telling you they're doing it. They're telling you they're hitting the gym. But
2: Right.
0: Liars.
1: I mean, you know, you've just been putting on weight for the last 30 years, and now you've lost 40 pounds.
0: Exactly.
2: A lot of apples.
0: You didn't lose 30 pounds in 2 months by going to the gym. We all know it, and it's fine.
1: That's why you get on the GLP-1s, because you're like, I've been going to the gym and eating right, and I've not lost a damn pound.
2: But the reverse is true as well. If you drop 10 pounds, people look at you like, he's on something, you know?
1: Yeah.
2: They always think it's not you.
1: That's true.
0: Yeah, but everybody...
2: You couldn't actually push them away from that cake.
0: Everybody has always said, I wish there was a magic pill, and it comes in an injection instead, and that's
2: fine.
0: But
2: now it's a pill too, right?
1: Yeah, they do a pill now.
0: Mm.
1: I think it's better than everyone just thinking you have cancer. Because that's what happened to me once. I lost weight, and I had a friend come up to me, and I was like, I thought you were sick.
0: Yeah.
2: Everything okay?
1: I'm like, I lost like 10 pounds.
0: You know what the best diet is? Divorce. Because I'll tell you what, I lost a solid 25 pounds like within weeks.
1: You want to talk a low-level nausea. You don't even know really is happening. You're like, oh, yeah, look at me. And then you're like, oh, I'm not eating because I want to vomit all the time.
0: Right, exactly. I feel ill. The CDC has also issued a health alert regarding rabies. Believe it or not, I guess there is a 17% more rabies-related injuries this year than during the same period last year. I get it. The animal looks sick. You want to help it. Don't go pick it up. It's going to bite you, and you're going to get rabies.
1: I would hate to get rabies.
0: I don't know if it's just something that's happening that's running rampant right now through wildlife.
1: It seems like there's just a lot more wildlife closer to humans than ever before.
2: We're infringing on their territory, right?
1: I guess, but it seems like some of these neighborhoods have been around for a long time.
0: Yeah.
1: And now the coyotes should have been used to the fact that Providence exists.
0: My house was built in 1964, Coyote. Like, you weren't alive then. Like, why are you still trying to run through my yard?
1: You are now infringing on my
2: The first sign of rabies, habitat. Jen, is when you start talking to coyotes.
0: Oh, no. I've definitely been bit several times.
1: And you are foaming at the mouth, so it's strange.
0: Imagine if I was one of those people that had like the weird stuff that accumulates in the corner of your mouth.
1: Imagine.
0: I just choked.
1: I want to find out what that is. Like, if you didn't drink milk and you have that.
0: Yeah. If you make...
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0: 94HJY, it's Doug and Jen. I've called in a couple of extra fellas because I really need to know this. There's a lot of questions I have as far as whether these ladies are hot or not. So this is a hot or not list for
1: hot
0: you guys.
1: Hot or not.
0: Okay. Hot or not. Yep. Okay.
2: I say hot.
0: And if you don't know who it is, it's okay to say I don't know who it is. Celebrity known as Lucy Liu.
1: Does hot. That mean- no, not so much for me.
0: Really?
1: No, not so much.
0: Interesting. Yeah. Okay, Rachel Weisz.
1: Yeah. Half
3: she
1: and
3: can
1: half.
3: Be hot.
1: Half hot.
3: She's
1: half
3: a two-face.
2: Like there's I haven't some, heard of any of these people.
3: There's some movies where she's just fantastic.
0: Okay.
3: And then others where you're like, I mean, she's okay.
0: Okay. What about Nicole Kidman?
4: Yeah, she's hot.
0: Okay.
3: Well, now she looks a little like a ventriloquist dummy.
0: But, I mean, a few years ago, she wasn't that
3: she
0: bad,
3: used to
0: right?
3: Be very hot.
0: Okay.
3: Yeah.
0: Amy Poehler.
1: I think she's hot, adorable. But, I think she's very
2: adorable.
1: Cute.
2: Yeah.
0: Okay. Jessica Chastain.
1: Booyah. Yes. Mm-hmm. Very much so. Very much so.
3: Gingalicious.
0: Drew Barrymore.
1: Not my thing.
3: I disagree.
1: Really?
3: Okay. I find
2: I
3: her to be quite
2: think
3: attractive.
2: I like her.
1: Yeah, I think that's kind of, that detracts a little bit.
2: Right.
3: She's irritating, but I always just picture her as one of her characters in an Adam Sandler movie. I find her to be always attractive.
0: Okay. What about Penelope Cruz?
1: Yes. Oh my gosh, yes. She is one of my favorite all time.
0: Okay, Halle Berry.
1: Yes, very much so.
2: Yes, I agree. I'll say yes.
0: When Kevin is enthusiastic, he's very enthusiastic.
1: I saw Halle Berry in person once, and after I walked away, I said, if you can't marry Halle Berry, don't bother. She was just angelic.
3: Yeah, she's very attractive.
2: I think Kev is answering these questions too fast.
0: Yeah.
2: It's like false start in football.
3: We're getting a really good idea of what his spank seems to be
2: like
3: vault.
2: Yeah.
0: Spank vault.
1: That's why I'm in a separate studio right now.
2: He's thought about this too much.
0: Charlize Theron.
3: Yes.
1: Yes.
3: Yes.
1: I'm trying to quell my enthusiasm so I don't come off as a pervert anymore.
0: Okay, well, you're already there. And Viola Davis.
2: No.
0: Hot? No?
2: No.
0: Not hot?
2: Terrific, talented.
1: Oh, my
2: respected.
1: God, yes.
0: Okay, you think she's hot. What about you, Dougie? Are you hot or not? Medium? Okay, so no. But I will tell you, all of these ladies have something in common.
1: Hmm.
0: They are all members of the AARP.
1: And they all have restraining orders against me.
3: Yeah, it's funny because they're in their, that means they're over 50. Though.
0: That's right.
1: Right.
3: Because it doesn't seem like the AARP is for retired people. And then they send me stuff.
1: Yeah, I got my membership card in the mail for that when I was like 50. And I'm like, what the hell?
0: Well,
3: I'm like,
0: well,
3: if the word retired and I'm not retired.
0: Yeah.
3: Like I can't be illegally in there probably till I'm dead.
2: I used to get the once in a while mailing, but now I'm getting close to the number. Whew, the press is on.
1: Yeah.
2: Baby.
1: Oh, I was just offered a tote bag from them.
0: Well, see, there you go. You could have a tote bag for your spank bank, and you know what I mean.
3: I just want to go. I want to go to the movies half price. How does that work? When can I do that?
0: I think you need to provide your card in order to make that purchase.
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0: 94HJY, it's Doug and Jen. And Jim Shorts, you got sports coming up next?
1: I sure do. It's brought to us by Sportsbook Rhode Island. And this Adley Rutschman guy, the catcher that we got from the Baltimore Orioles.
0: Uh-huh.
1: I like this guy.
0: Okay.
1: I got to tell you why.
0: Okay.
1: Sports coming up.

0: 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We've got Jim Shorts with Full On Sports.
1: 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Red Sox win 4-1 over the Royals. Getting close. Magic number 6 to get to the postseason. So, you know, they're hitting the last time on the road, and they got some games left, so they're gonna, you know, they'll be there.
0: Yeah, they'll wrap it up soon.
1: Yeah, you want to be in a good spot, you know, so you can get some home games maybe or something like that. That'd be good. So Peyton Tolley makes history last night, right? They have a 2-hour rain delay. He gets out there, he's got the start for the Sox, and he throws an immaculate inning in inning number 1. That's 9 pitches, all strikes. You strike out the first 3 batters. And that's an immaculate inning.
0: It's got to feel so good to do.
1: Man, it was unreal. And I really like the catcher, Adley Rutschman, that we got. We gave away a lot of prospects to get him from the Orioles. I was like lukewarm on him. Yeah, not bad. You know, okay, whatever. But he had a cool move. After the inning was over and the crowd was standing up and cheering at Fenway Park, he went over to Tolley, gave him a hug, you know, and everything. And then he got the hell out of the way to let Tolley have his moment. You know, by himself, wow. Coming back to the dugout with the fans rather than walking with them, you know?
0: Yeah, but don't you want to take a little credit as the catcher?
1: Right, and so he went over to congratulate himself, and then he said, let me get out of here and leave you alone,
0: nice.
1: You know?
0: Yeah.
1: I thought that was really, really
0: classic.
1: Cool. And then the batter who struck out, the third batter who struck out, is going to the dugout, and like everybody, standing ovation, cheering, while he's like, what the hell's going on? I strike out all the time. Why is this such a big deal?
0: It's not a surprise.
1: That's like the U.S. Open. Did you see any of it yesterday?
0: I didn't.
1: I did not either. I saw it on SportsCenter last night, though. Zverev, or whatever, wins. Right? So he gets the final point. And he didn't even realize he won. He's sitting there. You know how tennis players, they play with the strings on their racket. They kind of put them all in order or whatever.
2: Yeah.
1: They pick at them a little bit,
0: sure,
1: or whatever. He's sitting there doing that. The play, standing ovation. You know, and everybody's going crazy because he just won the U.S. Open. And he looks up to the crowd. He's like, oh, must be over.
0: That's like me when I played Little League and they'd say, hey, Doug, how many outs? I'm like, I don't know.
1: You only get 3 strikes, Doug. Come on, come on back over here. You want a donut? Come on over here, will you? You big lug. Yankees won 2-0 over the Mets. Aaron Judge, 3 strikeouts. Boy, it'll take him a while, but right, 3 of 7. He was out for like ever. Patriots off. A.J. Brown going to be gone for a while, at least 4 weeks on the IR. Miles Garrett is also looking like he's going to need surgeries. He's going to be gone for a while. Jets and Giants both won. Bills won. Dolphins lose in the NFL. And as we said, Zverev. See that? I said it. Zverev won the U.S. Open. Jim Schwartz, 94.2. From the Roots.
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0: 94 HJY, your home of rock and roll. It's Doug and Jen. And Jen, I've got a question for you that maybe you can help me out with here. As a woman, you know, a woman who I believe to be sexually active.
1: You don't know.
0: I don't know, but I'm curious. Well, you listen, you've got friends who are. Let's just leave it at that.
1: So I've heard stuff about it.
0: You can tell me if you've heard about all this sex stuff, because I do. I have a question that I think a lot of fellas try to ignore, but I want to be proactive here. We'll talk about it next.

0: The question asked online was, how long have you been faking your orgasms with your partners? This was, you know, this was asked of women.
1: Oh.
0: Because as a guy, I'll be honest with you, difficult to fake. Not that I've never done it. Sometimes you just want it to be over.
1: When do you think the last time you faked one was?
0: I mean, probably when I was in my 20s.
1: Okay.
0: You know, I mean, it was a long time ago. You know, we make mistakes. And sometimes you sober up during them, so you're kind of like, well, I'm, yo. So here's something. You are, I mean, we hear about this a lot. Women talk about how they have to fake orgasms.
1: Yeah, a lot.
0: And none of us as guys believe that our woman has ever done that.
1: Right.
0: But then I stop for a second. I realize, probably. Relatively frequently is my guess over the course of my life. I mean, is that something you've ever had to do, or have you found nothing but just stellar Lotharios?
1: Yeah, I'll give you a guess. Do you think it's yes or no?
0: It's such a drag, you know, but I understand sometimes.
1: And we just want it to be over with, so we're just like,
0: Yeah. That's it. You know, I'll make some noises. I heard one
1: right
0: at the zoo, and then hope that I'm
1: gonna
0: do
1: my. That's where I get all my orgasm sounds from.
0: I call this one the chimpanzee. I can picture it.
1: Wow.
0: But I mean,
1: that's
0: like
1: horrifying.
0: But if you fake it, this is the disconnect.
1: If we fake it, it's over.
0: No, I understand that. But if you fake it and the guy thinks you didn't, and you're in a relationship with that guy, so you're going to have to do it again. We do start to rely on the things that have worked for us.
1: Yeah, that relationship's going to come to an end.
0: Yeah, so then we fixate on, she really liked that. I'm just going to do those same moves forever.
1: Well, so let me ask you this.
0: Yeah.
1: If you are in a sexual relationship with somebody and they're not getting there.
0: You're right.
1: What, like, are you not frustrated? Like, what's wrong with this person?
0: It becomes a mission.
1: It's
0: gonna happen.
1: All right. Well, I want all the ladies to hear that
0: because it's gonna happen.
1: They're just like, is this all this guy's got?
0: I mean, I would imagine at times it's like it's you know, you're just not into the guy, so it doesn't matter what he does.
1: Oh yeah, you want to talk about sobering up mid situation?
0: Yeah.
1: Like, oh my God, where am I? How am I gonna get home from this?
0: Not gonna be.
1: If I fake it, he'll give me a ride home.
0: When
1: if
0: you start
1: I don't.
0: Doing your grocery list. While you're, you know, like, just wrap it up.
1: Got to take the dog out. Of course, yes.
0: I think it's a double-edged sword, though. You got to be careful when you fake it, because I think then you train someone to do the things that got you there.
1: I agree.
0: You didn't really get there. And if you're married, it's a different story, because it's not just going to wrap up easily.
1: But when you're young and in a relationship, you want to please.
0: Sure.
1: Like, you want to make sure that that person that you're with is happy, and you want them to be like, you know what, if it doesn't work for me this time, that's okay. I know women who have been very honest in relationships, and the relationship didn't end well.
0: Yeah.
1: It wrapped up pretty quickly because, unfortunately, feelings can get hurt, and, you know, I get it.
0: And if your husband is really bad at sex, blame his college girlfriend or his 20-something girlfriends for faking it, because he thinks, like, that's the problem. You're like, I have gotten them all going.
1: Here's a piece of advice.
0: Yeah.
1: If you're not getting off before marriage, ain't gonna happen.
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0: 94 HJY, it's Doug and Jen. Cheap Trick coming this Friday to Bally's in Lincoln. We got some tickets for you. If you give us a call, 224-1994, caller number 9, we'll hook you up with some tickets.
1: Yeah, still awesome live. I know some people that saw him recently and blown away. So Nepo babies are a thing.
0: They are.
1: Yeah, and there's someone who's getting a lot of flack right now, but I'd like to talk about the general Nepo baby concerns coming up next.

0: Your home of rock and roll, 94HJY. It's Doug and Jen. Now, Nepo babies, their parents are already, you know, well-known.
1: Rich, famous, whatever it might be. There's a Nepo baby getting a lot of flack right now. Her name is Lefty, and her dad founded Groupon and some other kind of like AI-driven healthcare thing. He's worth about $5.5
0: billion. Woo!
1: Now, two things that people have a problem with. Lefty is a rising star in the country world. She's got a song out that I guess sounds suspiciously like a Noah Kahan song.
0: Sure.
1: So much so that before she released the song, she gave Kahan a writing credit. But I don't think he knew that he wrote her song. But it turns out
0: was news to him.
1: Now, if you're going to try and break into a genre and you're a hack, I feel country is probably the right way to go. You get away with a lot more, or a lot less, I guess, talent, generally speaking. But people are upset with her, and they're all over the internet just tormenting her because her father's rich.
0: Right.
1: And that's why she gets to have this sort of, you know, success and whatever.
0: Yeah, now, she just performed at the Grand Ole Opry.
1: Well, the song is like number two on the country charts.
0: Right.
1: I mean, so people like it.
0: Right.
1: It's not like her dad paid for that. I mean, the fact is people have to download it. I mean, I guess he could do something where he just has a bunch of bots download her songs.
0: That's true.
1: That's, you know, maybe we find that out. But it's a big hit. And I mean, who cares if it's because she's rich? Like, there's a lot of people who are related to famous people or rich people who have a lot more opportunity than people who are not.
0: Right.
1: So should they not take advantage of that?
0: I don't know. I'm really torn on this.
1: Really?
0: Because it's just another situation where somebody who has access to everything they need in order to become well-known and famous gets that treatment. Whereas,
1: but isn't that in everything when you think about it? Like, if you own a car dealership and then you give it to your kid, he's a car dealer because he's your son. That's it.
0: Right.
1: He might have been digging ditches. Who knows? Now he's got 15 car dealerships.
0: Sure.
1: So is that wrong? Or if you're a plumber, if it's Dower and Sons Plumbing, and you know, is it fair that they get to be successful plumbers? Their dad was.
0: Well, I mean,
1: what should they have to do?
0: Had to go through a certification process.
1: But I mean, they have a business.
0: Yeah.
1: Because their dad had a business. I mean, I don't know that it negates somebody's ability or talent. There are people who are terrible.
0: Right.
1: That don't have any business doing whatever they're doing.
0: Right. No ability.
1: But there are some good actors whose fathers were good actors, whose, you know, maybe grandfathers were good actors, and I'm glad they're acting.
0: I think there can be an argument made for the fact that there are some people out there that are incredibly talented and they just never get an opportunity to perform.
1: Sure.
0: On a big stage, to release an album, to get in front of the right record label, to get in front.
1: Right, but so what?
0: Well,
1: how is that my problem that my dad's famous and I'm talented? Like Jeff Bridges, you love him. Big Lebowski.
0: Yeah.
1: Yeah, his father is a huge actor.
0: Right, so same thing with the Skarsgårds.
1: They're all incredibly talented.
0: I know.
1: Well, I mean, the one that plays the It guy freaks me out a little bit. But the other one I like, the one that you like, the tall one from the

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1: Metallica drummer Lars Ulrich recently made a bunch of money selling off some of his California properties. He sold his adjoining mansions in San Francisco's Presidio Heights neighborhood for a combined $68 million, which is reportedly the second biggest private home real estate sale in the city's history. He bought the adjoining mansions from his late friend Mark Benioff, the CEO of Salesforce, about a decade ago for $36 million at the time, which means that, yes, he almost doubled his investment in just 10 years. So, yeah, Lars Ulrich, he'll be okay financially. If he asks you for some money, don't give it to him. He's just getting greedy now. The 94HJY Rock Report is brought to you by New Bedford Mitsubishi. 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
1: 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Peyton Tolley, man, I'll tell you what, I could picture him in like Clint Eastwood, you know, the old westerns and everything.
2: Yeah.
1: He's got that look about him, man. Like, he knows the deal. He is about as cool as it gets. Red Sox win 4-1. Tolley, well, it's a milestone, man. It's the immaculate inning, first inning, too. There are immaculate innings throughout a game.
0: Sure.
1: At certain times. Very rare. But when they happen in the first inning, it's like as legit as you can get.
0: Boom, shakalaka.
1: Immaculate inning is three batters, 9 pitches. All strikes, 3 strikeouts. That's an immaculate inning.
2: It's just got to feel fantastic to do.
1: Oh, man.
2: To dominate like that.
1: Got the 8 strikes, and he looks back to the dugout and smiles while he's sitting there. Most pitchers would be, like, pooping themselves.
0: You know? Right.
1: Like, I am one. Oh, I'll never be this close to an immaculate inning. He's looking back and, like, laughing. It's unreal.
2: Yeah, I know what I'm going to throw this guy to get it.
1: Oh. Everybody knew. It was all fastballs. 1 sinker, but 8 fastballs. That's what he said. And Chris Sale was the last Red Sox to do it back in 2021. Pedro was the last one to do it in the first inning for the Red Sox, 2002. Only been 8 of them by Red Sox pitchers. And Peyton Tolley is number 8 on that list.
0: Wow.
1: And he looked great doing it. Yeah, it was absolutely incredible stuff. So the Sox win. They get, after a 2-hour rain delay, get out there and did all that. That good stuff. Wilson Contreras back in the lineup after being on the IL. That was good news. And they got some offense from Caleb Durbin, who had a home run, hasn't had one in a month. Anthony and Story, RBI hits. Tell you what, Trevor Story, I do not like. Absolutely, officially do not like. But he's played well since coming back.
2: Yeah.
1: Hitting the ball. Yankees 2-0 over the Mets. Schlittler, your guy. 1.94 ERA.
2: All season, the guy has just been dealing. It's amazing. Like, I get these alerts.
1: Yeah.
2: That, and it was like every 5 days I'd get the alert. He's dealing. Do you want to tune into the game? You know, like to log in. And, I mean, to be that consistent is pretty amazing. That ERA is nuts.
1: And number one in Major League Baseball as far as the ERA, and his 21st start allowing 1 run or no runs in a game. That is just immense. Aaron Judge struck out 3 times. Rafael Devers, you know what? 37 home runs, 98 RBIs. You got to give it to the fat guy, right? He had himself a little bit of a year. Well, he's done now. Possible surgery on a core muscle injury that keep him out the rest of the way. But he had 8 home runs. I mean, the last final 11 games that he played before getting hurt. So
2: what core does he have?
1: Yeah, I'll tell you what, that one muscle down there seems to have been pulled. Patriots off this week. They get the Steelers next week. Steelers beat the Falcons 20-13. Jets and Giants both win, man. That's the first time since 09 that they've done that. 1909, I think. Jim Shorts, 91st GY.
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0: 94 HJY, your home of rock and roll. It's Doug and Jen. We're going to talk about pot, weed, all of that marijuana stuff coming up in just a couple of minutes. But we've got something to give away.
1: Yeah, we do. This is really cool. A Silver Scream Con. It's coming to Me Old Stomping Grounds, Worcester, Mass., the DCU Center. If you haven't heard about this, it is Scream, so it's all about like horror movies.
0: They've but got not some exclusively.
1: Music. Right. They've got some music that they're going to be doing as well. So like, think about this. Linda Blair is going to be there.
0: Yeah.
1: Juliette Lewis is going to be there. David Arquette. But also like Malcolm McDowell, who was in A Clockwork Orange
0: is pretty scary.
1: Steve-O is going to be there.
0: He's just scary in general. I think you said that Adrienne Barbeau is going to be
1: Adrienne Barbeau is going to be there.
0: I love Adrienne Barbeau.
1: Your girl Lita from the WWE, a.k.a. Yeah. Amy Dumas.
0: Lita almost pile drove me here. She did not like... I was so happy to interview her, and she could tell I was creepy.
1: Didn't you have the Lita giant trash can?
0: I had a Lita trash can. I had Lita posters up.
1: I remember when I started working here, I was like, who's this Lita?
0: I loved Lita.
1: Yeah, you were obsessed with her. But the fellas from Broken Lizard, a.k.a. Super Troopers 1, 2, and 3, and Club Dread.
0: Club Dread was the horror, Beer, I guess, angle.
1: Beer Fest, which is one of my favorite movies.
0: Yeah, great.
1: Because that's where Gam Gam was, and she was talking about holding the sausage. Anyway, we have some tickets to go and check out this event at the DCU Center in Worcester if you want to go. 224-1994. You know the deal. Caller number 9.

0: 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It's Doug and Jen.
1: If you don't subscribe to the Elevator newsletter, I would do so. It's fantastic. There's always a lot of cool stuff in it. But maybe I'll post a link. Or I'll have Kevin do it, because I don't know exactly how to do that. But there was an article about marijuana and how the chicness and the commercialization of it now has really created like this weird place for the true pothead. The guy who's maybe my age, a little older, been smoking pot since, you know, late 70s, early 80s, and he had his whole thing down. You know, he was the pot guy. And now they all have fun names, and you go into the shop. It looks like an Apple store. You're in there with your mom. In my case, relatively, she's like,
0: I will tell
1: can you,
0: you
1: take me to the pot store? I'm like, yeah, sure. Whatever.
0: The elderly love it.
1: It's great, because who wants to be on all the pharmaceuticals? You take a little gummy. You feel a little better. It's kind of nice. But it did kind of bust some guys sort of, you know, their whole kind of thing. Like, their thing was being the pot guy. Like, I remember growing up, and we would buy pot, and it was a little bit scary because you could get in trouble. But you had like we had codes with the guys I bought pot from. Like when you call them on the payphone, you got to say like I would want a Big Mac with fries, and that meant a certain amount of pot. It's like it was so dumb. The DEA wasn't spying on them, selling nickel bags of pot, but it was sort of fun. Like there was something about doing something illegal, illicit, that was sort of fun, and you knew you wouldn't get in that much trouble. Like, I never got caught with enough pot to be arrested for distribution.
0: My friends and I would pull off the main road, you know, smoke a bowl, fishbowl the car, and then we'd be like super paranoid for about 15 minutes while we thought about what we were going to do now that we were wicked high.
1: And you would go to like the Civic Center to see a show, and there was just a cloud of pot smoke. Like, everyone was smoking pot. The cops would grab your bag, they'd dump it out in front of you. Sometimes they'd confiscate it, and then they give it to friends.
0: Now you
1: not
0: drive
1: police.
0: Down the street and you roll your window down, and it just reeks like pot. Yeah,
1: I land at airports when I've traveled. As soon as I step into the out of the airport, I smell pot. I'm like, what do people just get off the plane and just because you can, and it is sort of a drag because it took away some of that. Like, what do we? Didn't you like doing things that were a little even? In your brain, just in your own mind, edgy. Like they were a little.
0: If you
1: edgy.
0: Tell me I can't do something, I want to do it 10 times more.
1: Yeah, you were wearing that like Baja. I can see you in that.
0: Of course,
1: you know, I definitely.
0: Yeah. We would climb up a hill behind this restaurant called Val's in Holden, Mass, and we would get wicked baked back there.
1: Yeah, listen, we had.
0: Sorry to all the kids that are trying to do that now.
1: We had like an underground thing we called the oven because it's where we got baked. You know what I mean? Like that was kind of, but it was a whole shtick. And now again, you're there. It's you walk in the place.
0: Yeah.
1: It's hey. I think that's Steve's mom.
0: Yeah,
1: you know,
0: but
1: it's like
0: I'm going to tell you this. Like, as somebody who has taken my amount of drinking booze way down, but wanting to take the edge off at the end of the day, because you know me, like, I'm a little mental. There's all sorts of undiagnosed stuff going on. So I need my brain to slow down. So when they started making these THC drinks.
1: Yeah, the beverages.
0: They're, first of all, the first couple of rounds they came out with were fantastic. Now it's all sugar. It's like supposed to taste like a soda. I don't want that at night.
1: But
0: I
1: more
0: want,
1: people do, so that's why they're selling them like
0: which,
1: that.
0: Which, fine, they can have it, but stop
1: it's
0: ruining my
1: fun. It's about
0: making
1: money.
0: I get it. But I love it. Like, I love to have a little something at
1: the end. No, I'm not saying that you don't like the
0: mellow out
1: getting high, but if that was your shtick, like if you were a white kid with dreadlocks, right? Because you were the high guy, you know, go over to see, he'll get you the pot. He's got the good stuff. And you talk about Jamaican gold. And now you're like, shut up, Charlie. I'm going to go get a.
0: Well, he's got to find a new.
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0: get what the substance of a male relationship with another male is. Like, I don't know what your friendship is. It's a very strange thing.
1: It's different than the way women are friends.
0: Yeah.
1: Like, you call it friendship, and I get that. And then you expect it to be identical to what you hens are up to, and it isn't.
0: No, and it wicked weirds me out.
1: Ours is much better.
0: Is it? We're going to talk about the difference between men and women and their friendships coming up after Soundgarden.

0: Here's an example. If I said, hey, how's your friend Chris Cornell? You'd be like, oh, you know, he's doing great. He's got a lot of great music going on. And then I'd be like, oh, really? Because I heard he's dead. And you're like, oh, man, I thought we were just texting the other day.
1: I think I know when my friends pass.
0: Are you sure?
1: That might be an extreme. Well, yeah, because when a friend passes, all your other friends immediately call to tell you.
0: Oh.
1: Because we're all waiting for our heart attack. You know, like we didn't know who was going to be the first.
0: Yeah.
1: But I think I would know that. But I don't know necessarily the ins and out of their jobs, their kids' names, where they live, their wives.
0: It's weird.
1: Jobs. I don't care.
0: I will ask like my friends that are guys or significant others that are men. I'll be like, hey, how's your friend so-and-so? And the answer will be like,
1: yeah, he's fine.
0: Yeah, and I'll say, well, what about his girlfriend? How are things going there? And then you'll say,
1: I don't know his girlfriend. What's her name? I don't know. I didn't ask.
0: And or, there's the answer.
1: I didn't ask.
0: And
1: he didn't offer. And if he wants, listen, here's what I'm going to tell you about male friendships. If I sit down with my friend and he wants to spill his guts about all his nonsense in his personal life, have at it. I'm here for you. I will listen. I will support. I will give advice. I will do whatever you want. But if you don't bring it up, my guess is you're not looking to talk about
0: it. How do you not even ask, though?
1: Because I don't care until he cares. You know what I mean? Like, you are like a FBI agent.
0: That's not true.
1: All you do is ask questions. I mean, it is not. I see you every day. You still ask me 50 questions every time I see you. I'm like, I was with you yesterday. What are you doing to me? We don't do it. And it's true, too. The job thing is funny. Like, if I have a friend who sells something,
0: mm-hmm.
1: I remember that. I'm like, yeah, he sells
0: something. Okay.
1: But he's a salesman.
0: Right.
1: I can tell you that.
0: Mm-hmm.
1: If I have a friend who does anything like behind the scenes with tech or IT,
0: yeah.
1: No idea. engineer, nope. It's like I had a good friend and I probably asked him every month and a half, what do you do again? And he'd start talking. I think my brain just shut off because it was so boring. The whole concept of what he did.
0: Your best friend.
1: No, just a friend, but a good friend.
0: What did your best friend do?
1: He did different things in tech.
0: No, what did your best friend?
1: He was a systems architect at one point, and then I said, what is a systems architect? And then he'd say, well, a system architect, and then I'd hear, and then he'd be like, and that's what a system architect does. And I'm like, okay, yeah, that's fine. Mm-hmm. But again, we are there.
0: So he was one.
1: I can share, and I'm willing to listen to any friend. I'm there for them.
0: What do you talk about?
1: We talk about politics. We talk about sports. If you've known each other for 30 years, you talk about when you were children. You talk about the times you did something stupid in your 20s. You talk about how stupid other friends are.
0: And Sydney Sweeney.
1: I don't like Sydney Sweeney. I might be the outlier on that one. I don't like anything about her.
0: Okay.
1: And I just don't like her. But, yes, they do.
0: Okay.
1: And I have to be like, listen, I'm not watching Euphoria. I can't watch it. I don't want to watch it. Stop talking about it.
0: Meanwhile, I can tell you everything. I might be able to tell you what my friend ate yesterday.
1: Now, here's a question. When you go to a male friend, you have guy friends who work in the radio station, and you start asking them questions, do they seem like they're happy that someone cares, or do they go, ugh?
0: No, you're the only one that gives me that.
1: Yeah?
0: You're the only
1: really,
0: one.
1: Really, they all hide it?
0: Very well.
1: Yeah.
0: So you better figure it out.
1: Do they try to get away? Do they start like, oh, I got to meet, I got to call.
0: I watch. You know what I do? I watch their eyes. If their eyes start averting, like, and going somewhere else, I'm like, oh, I've lost them.
1: Yeah, no, but it's not that I don't care. It's just that there's other stuff to talk about. You know, they're with their family all the time. The reason they're on the golf course with me is because they don't want to be with their family.
0: I know, but I just want to know.
1: So why talk about it?
0: What's happening?

0: 94HJY, it's Doug and Jen. And Jim Shorts, you have got sports coming for us next.
1: I do?
0: Yeah.
2: Oh, yes, you do.
0: Well, I hope so.
3: Come on.
1: Didn't we already do this?
2: It's yeah. Jim Shorts on sports.
1: Oh, that's the
3: there
1: part.
3: There we go.
1: When they did the business card, they cut that part off. Sports powered by Sportsbook Rhode Island. We're going to talk NBA, the Clippers, Steve Ballmer, you know, the owner with all the money.
0: Yeah.
1: Well, he's giving some of it away to the NBA. We'll talk about that in a second.

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1: All right. 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So, you know, the Clippers got hammered with penalties and fines from the NBA for all that stuff they paid Kawhi Leonard through the side door to get around the salary cap.
2: Hey, listen, nice try, right?
1: Yeah, well, it was a good effort for a while there. It seemed like it was working. Well, owner Steve Ballmer has now said he's a Microsoft guy.
2: Mm-hmm.
1: He's said they accept the punishment coming their way from the NBA. He said, quote, as an owner, I should respect the league's decision and will pay all the fines and everything else. No appeals, which is a little bit of a shocker. Usually everything's appealed, right? No matter how guilty you are. So it tells you two things. A, that he is guilty.
2: Yeah.
1: And B, that he's got more money than he can count.
2: Right. That is nothing. That's like, you know, like they found some change on the ground for him.
1: So his net worth, you want to take a guess?
2: Oh, no. I don't want to know.
0: Let's see.
1: Go ahead, Doug.
0: Oh, $150
1: billion. $155
0: billion.
1: Oh, you forgot
2: what?
1: The money he's got under his mattress.
0: Well, I heard you start with $100.
2: So that's nothing.
0: I was halfway there.
2: The difference between a million and a billion is, we've talked about this before, is horrifying.
1: Right.
2: You know?
0: Yeah, I think they say a million seconds is 12 days, a billion seconds is 34 years.
1: Okay.
0: And a trillion is like 178 years or something.
1: I feel like I've lived a couple of trillion right now. Put me down for that anyway.
2: Wow.
1: So he's got a big fine. They got a loss of draft picks too. And then Ballmer himself is banned from all games for a year. So he can't go see the Clippers play for a year.
2: No, but he can go and sit at home in his surround system.
0: He's so lucky.
1: Where do I sign for that?
0: Exactly.
1: Red Sox, I'd pay my $155 billion if you got me out of there for the rest of my life. Red Sox 4-1 over the Royals, and an immaculate inning for Peyton Tolley. Man, this was fun. 9 pitches, all strikes, struck out the 3 guys in that inning on 3 pitches each, and that gives you an immaculate inning. Hasn't been done since Chris Sale in 2021 by a Red Sox pitcher, and not since Pedro in the first inning of a game back in the early 2000s. 8 Sox pitchers have done it, and one of them is named Peyton Tolley, and he gave a look to the dugout and a smile before he pitched the last pitch, which was just incredibly cool. Yankees 2-0 over the Mets, and Aaron Judge 3 strikeouts. He's 3 of 17 since coming back to the lineup. Rafael Devers done for the year with a core muscle injury. Had 37 home runs, 98 RBIs. A.J. Brown on IR, at least 4 weeks out for the Patriots. Miles Garrett is out at least that amount of time, too. He's got surgery coming up. Probably miss most of the rest of the season. Patriots off this week, so they got Steelers next week, who beat the Falcons 20-13. Jets and Giants both won. Jets beat the Titans 23-10. Giants won last night over the Cowboys 28-20. But the Jets won with quarterback Geno Smith returning to the Jets 3,612 days after his last start. Longest in NFL history.
0: Wow.
1: And it was also the last time the Jets won. So it kind of brought it all together. 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

0: 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We're in a 40-minute music marathon.
1: We are.
0: I used to be a little bit more girthy in a 94-minute music marathon, but now Kayla gets to have that, which is fantastic.
1: She does. She's got all the girth.
0: She does. Anyway, got some Foreigner on the way.
1: This is more of a proboscis.

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She's had the same t-shirt since high school. Doug and Jen are on 94 HJY.

0: Rival Sons right
1: there.
0: Yeah,
1: Shooting Stars.
0: Yeah. You know today's National Parents Day?
1: Is it?
0: And I believe later this week is National Step-Parents Day.
1: Really?
0: Yeah. Oh, yeah. Step-Parents Day is the 16th,
1: remember
0: which is Wednesday.
1: It was all about the wicked step-parent?
0: Oh, yeah.
1: So these terrible step-parents in those Disney movies?
0: Yes.
1: And most of my friends who had divorced parents had terrible step-parents,
0: oh,
1: too.
0: Yeah.
1: Like in the 80s? Nightmare. Now they, like, become part of the family. Not then.
0: Nope. We'll talk about the difference coming up when we wrap this 40-minute music marathon. Right now it's Billy Idol.

0: 94 HJY, it's Doug and Jen. It's National Parents Day today. I was thinking about it. I'm like, what's the big deal about National Parents Day? I'm a parent. I've got parents. They had parents. I feel like I've been progressively trying to get better. Like, I want to be a better parent than my parents' parents, because basically they didn't care at all about their children. And I feel like I take a good liking to my kids. I try to help them out.
1: Yeah.
0: But now I'm in the place where, you know, my parents are in their 70s. They're old.
1: They are.
0: You know? So I went from, like, requiring my parents as a young person to liking my parents as, like, a 20-year-old something.
1: Right.
0: To, oh, my parents. You know, like, I'm hard. at that place.
1: As a parent, you don't want to listen to your kid tell you what he thinks or she thinks you should do with your life.
0: Mm-hmm.
1: Because for, you know, whatever, 50 years, 60 years, you've been telling them what to do.
0: Right. And you look at them when they give you a suggestion. You know, my parents are like, what is Jenny, some kind of idiot? She thinks we're stupid? We're not going to do that. She's dumb.
1: Yeah, no, it's definitely tough. And I watch it. My grandmother's 96, and my mother and her brother, you know, are taking care of her. And you can't tell her anything. So you want to hear it. Like, she's living with my uncle, but she has an apartment. And she's probably not going to be able to be there alone. She's 96, you know. But she, in her mind, she's moving back there alone. And the kids say, Ma, we got to, and she's like, I don't want, you know, shut up.
0: Yeah.
1: You're my kid.
0: Well, and by the way,
1: telling me what to do.
0: If I make it to 96 and my kids think they've got a thing to say to me, but as the younger person here in the situation, like, I keep begging my parents, I'm like,

0: If you drive by the HJY studios, it looks like we're fish bowling in here. But really, we have two panes of glass.
1: Yes, to block some of the highway sound here on 95.
0: And the somewhere in between these, there's something.
1: It's fogged up.
0: It is fogged up.
1: There's humidity in there.
0: And I don't know. I mean, there's splatters in the corner.
1: It looks like right now, if you gross. Look, yeah, it is disgusting. The fingerprints and nose prints and
0: what's the splatter?
1: Wiener prints. I think it's, I don't know. I don't want to guess.
0: Right.
1: You know, sometimes people get up to no good in this studio.
0: When they told me, you know, you and Doug, you're going to be working live in the studio because I've been working from my home studio since the pandemic. I was like, all right, yeah, it's great. You know, it's got a beautiful view of 95. I feel like we're in the groove of it. We're with the people. And then I'm like, ew.
1: It looks like
0: that has been my response. Ew.
1: It looks like if you ever moved into an apartment, especially back in the late 80s, early 90s, where some old couple had lived since they were in high school and just been smoking Pall Malls nonstop, like where everything, like if you move a picture, you're like, oh, that's what color the wall was.
0: Yeah.
1: I thought this whole house was just brown.
0: If I get mesothelioma from this place.
1: Well, I'm not going to promise anything.
0: Yeah. Oh, well.
1: But it is. They're all fogged up. But it'll be okay. When it gets cooler, the stuff will go away.
0: You'll know when we're high because we'll talk real slow.
1: Oh, you know when I'm high because you just hear me snoring.
0: And then I start giggling. I start laughing.
1: I don't think I've ever been able to do it. When Charles worked here, he used to offer me weed when I did 7 to midnights. I'd come in and he'd be sitting outside and he'd say, come on, want some? And I'd be like, nah. He's like, nah, it's working man's pot. And I'm like, all right, I'll take a hit. And then I would have to sit there and get my show done as fast as possible. Like, I'm like,
0: before it hit?
1: I'm like, I don't think this is going to work. Yeah. Like, I would get off, I'd finish my break, and I go, did I curse? I think I might have cursed.
0: What did I just say? Where am I?
1: And then I'd fall for it. Like, every 6 months, I'd be like, all right, yeah, it's working man's. His working man's was like getting really kicked in the head by a mule.
0: No, I know. I went to Amsterdam with him. He's like, come down into my room and smoke some hash. Meanwhile, he was calling me at 6 a.m. So one day I was like, okay. Then we went to Madame Tussauds, the wax museum. Yeah. When I tell you I was in a full-blown panic, I'm like, the door just closed. The door just closed. I'm stuck in here. I'm stuck in the wax museum. I can't get out. I don't know what's going on.
1: If you ever go to any Madame Tussauds museum, but the one in Amsterdam, and you get high.
0: Yeah.
1: Because I went with my friend, and we walked in, and we walked. I saw like two things, and then I was outside.
0: Yeah.
1: And I'm like, what happened? That's
0: how they file the high people out of the building.
1: We took a right out of the building. I'm like, I didn't see anything. How much did that cost? Can we get back in? He's like, no.
0: No re-entry.
1: And I was like, great. How did we find a secret exit?
0: It's not a secret exit. It's the one all the high people follow.
1: I guess so.
0: Hey, this Friday we're going to be broadcasting from 3 to 5 in the afternoon from NIBS, the Newport International Boat Show.
1: Yeah,
0: awesome. We're not sure anybody actually calls it NIBS except for us, but it's going to be fun. So we'll be hanging out down there. Hopefully you got some tickets, but if not, I believe they are still for sale. Tomorrow we'll be back, more Cheap Trick tickets, more tickets to that Silver Scream Con.
1: Yeah, a lot of great people there.
0: If you haven't heard about it yet, but you like horror movies, definitely check out the website and see what's going on. But we'll be back with you tomorrow. Thanks for hanging with us this morning.
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94HJY, your home of rock and roll. What's going on, guys? It's Kayla. A little after 10 o'clock here on your Monday. I hope you had a great weekend. Mine was solid. It was a lovely day. Went on a boat cruise. All good.

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94HJY, your home of rock and roll. What's going on, everybody? It's Kayla, a little after 11 o'clock here on your Monday. And I'll be honest with you, I came into work this morning and nothing wanted to cooperate. So it's been a Monday of all Mondays, but we're going to get through it. We're going to power right on through, all right? We have got, what do we got for you? Aerosmith now on 94HJY.

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2: Metallica drummer Lars Ulrich recently made a bunch of money selling off some of his California properties. He sold his adjoining mansions in San Francisco's Presidio Heights neighborhood for a combined $68 million, which is reportedly the second biggest private home real estate sale in the city's history. He bought the adjoining mansions from his late friend Mark Benioff, the CEO of Salesforce, about a decade ago for $36 million at the time, which means that, yes, he almost doubled his investment in just 10 years. So, yeah, Lars Ulrich, he'll be okay financially. If he asks you for some money, don't give it to him. He's just getting greedy now. The 94HJY.
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Good. 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

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What's going on, everybody? It's Kayla. Little afternoon time, Monday. We are into it. 94-minute music marathon during your workforce lunch.

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What's going on, guys? It's Kayla, a little after 1 o'clock here on your Monday. I hope you had a great weekend, whatever it was that you did. Mine was solid. Back at it for another week here. Again, hope everything is treating you well. It's time for Neil Young on 94HJY.

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94HJY, your home of rock and roll. What's going on, everybody? It's Kayla, a little after 2 o'clock here on your Monday afternoon. I hope your weekend treated you well and you are having a good start to the week. Hey, my day started with all of the equipment that I need in order to do my job not working. But we figured it out and we're here, so we'll power through. It's another Monday. Let's do this.

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0: 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Hey, it's Kayla. Time for me to get out of here. I hope you have a great rest of your Monday. Let's have a good start to the week here. Doug and Jen got your hookup all week long. 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

0: Foo Fighters on your home of rock and roll. It's 94HJY. What's going on? It is Scarpetti checking in on this lovely Monday afternoon. How was your weekend? Hopefully it was good. Yeah, Sunday was gorgeous. No, excuse me. Saturday was gorgeous. Sunday sucked, but it was a good excuse to sit on the couch and just do nothing all day. And I love Sundays like that. Coming up, we got Metallica, Guns N' Roses, 5 o'clock triple shot. Also, if you're a horror fan, there's a really cool event happening pretty soon that
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If you're a horror fan, check this out. This is pretty cool. Remember they used to have Rock and Shock back in the day? Yeah, it ended last year. They're done. They're not doing the event anymore. But this is really cool. Good tickets place. Silver Screen Con 5 is happening. October 2nd through the 4th. DCU Center of Worcester. Horror icons like Linda Blair, David Arquette, Malcolm McDowell, Juliette Lewis. Bunch of great people going to be there. And you could be there too. Yes, because Doug and Jen, they have your shot to win tickets all this week. It's 94 HJY.

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Rage on your home of rock and roll. It's 94HJY. Cheap Trick coming to town. They'll be at Bally's Lincoln this Friday night. And Doug and Jen, they're still trying to hook you up with tickets this week. That's right. And not just regular tickets. No, we're trying to upgrade you if you do win tickets to third row, second row, or first row. 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

0: 94 HJ1. So last week, Apple, they introduced the foldable iPhone Duo, and apparently there's already accusations that it discriminates. Yeah, early reviews, they say it's a breeze to unfold and hold for right-handers, but for left-handed people, it's awkward and cumbersome. Now, it's possible that Apple, they could have a left-handed mode, right? But one commenter says it's more than just software. They'd have to manufacture a mirrored version for lefties to have the same experience. Now, left-handers, they make up around 10% of the population, so this could be a major oversight if it does make the phone unusable for some folks. But others, they're already downplaying this. Some left-handed people say that they don't mind holding their phone in the right hand, and some say that they are used to adapting to a right-handed world. Now, for what it's worth, Apple's promos, they do show the Duo being used in some people's left hands, and it's hard to believe that they would have completely forgotten to consider the different ways the phone would be held. Also, let's be honest, the Duo, it's going to feel strange to everyone who isn't used to having an iPhone that folds, right? So let's revisit this whole problem after people get a chance to use it. Now, discrimination? Yeah, maybe. Yeah, you could say that, right? Against people who don't have $2,000 to spend on a phone.
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It's 94 HJY. Coming up, we got Mandatory Metallica inside the 5 o'clock triple shot. Back to this one from Tom Petty.

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It's 94 HJY, your home of rock and roll. What's going on? It is Scarpetti. If your ideal afterlife involves year-on fall, cool temperatures, changing leaves, football, and pumpkin spice everything, you might want to sit down for this. So maybe you want to lie down, because a company called Titan Casket, they created a pumpkin spice-themed casket.

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Bon Jovi out on the road right now. No U.S. dates at the moment, but I'm hearing that that might change in 2027. Speaking of shows coming to the area, we got two big shows happening over at the Amp. Yeah, Journey, their final tour. That's happening October 29th. Also, Dave Matthews Band, they'll be there too, November 9th. If you want to get more info, hop online, 94HJY.com. 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

94HJY, it's Kevin. Another week. I'm beginning to sense a pattern here. It's Friday, and then it's the weekend, and then it just seems like Monday inevitably follows. I hope that stops soon.

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Are you a symptom borrower? What does that mean? We'll get into it coming up in a couple of tunes. First, Aerosmith right now, 94HJY.

0: 94 HJY health experts warn that repeatedly watching TikTok videos about medical symptoms can sometimes make people start noticing or worrying about similar sensations in themselves. This is called symptom borrowing. And so once you see someone else suffering from them, I guess it's kind of a phantom experience maybe. Now, this is now that I'm on the Doug and Jen morning show, this is the first time that I've ever worked full time. With a female host of the show. And I called into work sick this morning saying it was that time of the month. And I tried to borrow that from Jen. She was in a bad mood. I figured that she was having a hard time. Turns out she wasn't. She came to work and
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